0: This job has been closed out indefinitely.
1: Oh, no.
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But power, greed,

Wait a minute, bitch. Listen, listen, listen. Listen. I didn't know you stayed up so late. Oh, you know, I just got home from a gig. I saw you standing on the street. 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It's windowsill a little bit here. Yeah, so I got some, dig some sherry. A drop of port. Yeah, I want you to come

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I'll just move on a little bit now. Yeah, I gotta play this Muddy Waters record you got here.

ladies and gentlemen, this is a Rockers remix. This is a special one coming from the Rockers. All right. Little hot on it.

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Rolling and rockers rolling. I'm gonna keep on rolling now. I'm gonna keep on rocking, rolling. Okay, little Richie. Elvis P, Father P, on PCP.

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2: Hi, I'm Jo, and you're listening to Euronet Plus Panorama. Welcome back after the summer break. To kickstart things, we return to the housing crisis. Ensuring its citizens' access to affordable, decent housing is becoming a serious challenge and priority for Europe. Between 2010 and 2025, property prices in the EU rose by more than 60% and rents by almost 30%. In a Eurobarometer survey on housing conducted in 2025, 51% of respondents considered the affordability and quality of urban housing to be an immediate and urgent problem. Last December, the Commission published its Affordable Housing Plan, a strategy aimed at determining how it can help public authorities tackle this issue by increasing the housing supply, mobilising investment, bringing about structural reforms, and protecting the groups most affected by the housing crisis. One thorny issue, as many of us return from our holidays, is the proliferation of Airbnb-style short-term lets, particularly in cities, which are pricing not only the poorest but also the middle classes out of urban living. The Affordable Housing Act, expected on the 9th of September, is a specific legislative initiative intended to equip local and national authorities to identify and tackle such challenges, including by granting them greater legal flexibility to regulate short-term lets once housing difficulties have been identified in a specific area. According to Eurostat, around 10% of the bloc's urban dwellers spend 40% or more of their income on housing. This is known as the housing cost overburden rate. Meanwhile, the European Anti-Poverty Network, or EAPN, reports that escalating housing costs are swallowing up gains from poverty reduction policies such as wage increases or welfare benefits. The Portuguese arm of the organisation cites Eurostat data showing that in 2024, 16.6% of Portugal's population was at risk of poverty. But that if housing costs were included in calculating the at-risk of poverty rate, which they're not officially, this figure would rise to 27.6%. Renascença has spoken with Paula Cruz, a sociologist at EAPN Portugal.
3: The most important thing is paying our rent, paying our mortgage, in short, covering housing-related costs. For everything else, food, medication and so on, people try to find a way. So, with housing costs rising as much as they are, people are becoming much more vulnerable to poverty.
2: Portugal's former finance minister, João Leão, is a professor of economics and public finance and member of the European Court of Auditors. He tells our Portuguese partner station how dire the situation is in Portugal.
4: Since 2015, Portugal has seen the sharpest rise in house prices in the euro area. The latest figures show that house prices have risen by around 180% and have increased three times faster during this period than in the rest of the EU.
2: And what does the European Anti-Poverty Network see as the solution?
3: We have been advocating for investment in social housing for some time now. Portugal's investment in social housing remains woefully inadequate.
2: In neighbouring Spain, architect and urban planner José María Ezquiaga looks at the causes of the crisis, the challenges that lie ahead, and the role of social housing in a wide-ranging interview with Es Radio Castilla y León. He begins by explaining that over the last few decades, Spain has seen significant population growth, driven to some extent by external migration.
5: Pero el resultado de esta situación...
4: The result of this situation is that there has been a shortage, a demand for housing at a time following the economic crisis when housing production in Spain has plummeted. The Bank of Spain has estimated that this shortfall is currently growing at a rate of almost 100,000 homes a year. and that in 2025 we were already facing a shortfall of 600,000 homes.
2: But internal migration, he goes on, is complicating matters further.
4: An internal migration that is still taking place from small towns to medium-sized towns, and from medium-sized towns to major cities, and above all, to the large metropolitan areas of our country. People have sometimes spoken of there being a crowded Spain and an empty Spain. When it comes to housing, the situation is rather similar. There is a Spain where prices have skyrocketed, and there is a Spain where there is plenty of housing, and above all, potential for future development. But these projects aren't getting off the ground because there is no demand. And there is no demand because there isn't the economic activity in those places to support job creation, meaning that new families cannot settle there.
2: So it's clear that housing cannot be looked at in isolation. Cody Hoogstenbach, a housing expert based at the University of Amsterdam, talks to our colleagues at the Europeans about how the housing market is actually widening inequalities in European society. He cites data suggesting that renters spend 30 to 40% of their income on housing, compared to just 10 to 16% for homeowners.
6: This has been studied across Europe. Homeowners spend a significantly lower share of their income on housing than renters. Plus, if you look at the trend in recent years, and this is also again a cross-European finding, is that homeowners actually spend a stable amount, slightly decreasing share even of their income on housing, while for renters this share has increased. So again, we see a situation here where the gap between homeowners and renters is widening.
2: Some 85% of Bulgarian households do in fact own their own home, reports BNR. This puts the country ahead of most other EU member states in terms of home ownership. Even here, though, young people are struggling to get onto the property ladder. A situation caused, says MEP Elena Yoncheva, by property prices in Bulgaria having more or less doubled over the last decade.
3: The state must develop a policy that will allow young people to buy a home more easily. This should not be a headache for them, but a right. Take the Scandinavian countries, for example, where local authorities are very actively involved in the construction of affordable housing. In our country, social housing has a negative connotation, and not slightly negative, but completely negative. But when I talk about affordable housing, I am talking about quality housing that people can afford so that families can live with dignity and young people in particular can lead independent lives.
2: Spanish architect Ezquiaga underscores this point by highlighting the knock-on effects of his own country's failure to help young people in this way.
4: This has led to a very serious decline in the birth rate, a delay in the age of marriage, a delay in the age at which young people leave the family home, and a reduction in the fertility window.
2: So, what does Yoncheva suggest?
3: One of the key measures is the active participation of the municipality in the construction of such housing. In other words, through partnership with the private sector. In Bulgaria, we have one of the lowest rates in the EU of public sector involvement in the creation of affordable housing. In other words, local authorities need to partner with the private sector, for instance, by ensuring that a significant proportion of privately owned land is sold at affordable prices.
2: Ezquiaga is in agreement, but adds that there is also a lot of untapped potential out there in the form of unused publicly owned land.
4: There is still a great deal of land in the hands of public authorities, both local councils and central government, such as industrial sites in municipalities that have been abandoned or become obsolete, public facilities in other cases, or land occupied by railway, military, or even port facilities that are no longer needed for their original purpose. This land can be put to use precisely for the purpose of affordable housing. It's true that public authorities don't have sufficient resources to carry out many of these developments on their own, but they can make use of public-private partnership schemes where affordable prices can be guaranteed while harnessing private sector management expertise and investment.
2: The Commission estimates the housing investment shortfall to be around 150 billion euros per year across Europe. In this context, it's attempting to resolve the investment issue, notably by using EU and European Investment Bank funds to mobilise national, municipal and private capital, particularly through InvestEU. As part of its European Affordable Housing Plan, the Brussels executive intends to mobilise an additional 10 billion euros in housing investment for the 2026 to 2027 period, and it's in the process of launching a pan-European investment platform for affordable and sustainable housing to support the collaboration between public authorities and private investors. A joint working group tied to this platform was launched in June to shape financing solutions for both new constructions and renovations, with its first formal meeting coming up this autumn. Brussels is also seeking to address the mismatch between the housing being built and actual needs. This involves offering appropriate incentives to the private sector to prevent speculation, identify areas where the needs are most acute, and so on. So that's it for today. We're back in the swing of things now, so don't forget to tune in again next week.

0: Ob znaku bo ura 20.
1: Hello, I'm Celia Hatton. It's 18 hours GMT. Welcome to the newsroom. Coming up on the BBC World Service, the signing of a major U.S. oil deal with Venezuela.
2: Today is a historic day in the transformation of Venezuela and the expansion of the possibilities for the Venezuelan people.
1: Will this agreement really change things for ordinary people there? We'll speak with our global affairs analyst. Plus, protests across Spain in support of Ceuta, the Spanish territory that's seen a steep rise in migrants.
3: From every corner of Spain, the cry of encouragement for Ceuta is sorely needed. Throughout Spain, Ceuta is the heart of our nation.
1: And the actor George Clooney is asked about the U.S. and gives us a vocabulary lesson in his answer.
4: There's a great word, kakistocracy, which is a country run by the least qualified people. I think maybe we have a kakistocracy right now, but we'll get through it.
1: Stay with us.
5: BBC News with Eileen McHugh. Washington and Caracas have signed an agreement which gives a US-led company rights over Venezuelan oil fields amounting to about a fifth of the country's reserves. The US Energy Secretary Chris Wright heralded it as a historic transformative day, critical for the peace and prosperity of Venezuelans.
6: I believe the deals that are signed today, tens of billions of dollars of investment, ultimately many thousands of jobs. These are critical in starting this ball rolling of peace, opportunity, and prosperity for everyone in Venezuela.
5: Critics have denounced the agreement as a colonial-style sellout. Tens of thousands of people are expected to hold rallies in towns and cities across Spain in protest at the government's handling of the recent migration crisis in Ceuta. The demonstrations have provoked further tensions in the North African territory, as have allegations of a police report that concluded Morocco orchestrated the mass cross-border trespass in July. That's been denied by the government in Madrid. In a video message to Ceuta's residents on the day the territory celebrated its official day, Spain's Prime Minister, Pedro Sánchez, insisted the situation would be brought under control.
7: Today, on the 2nd of September, I want to address our fellow citizens of Ceuta. I know you are living under difficult circumstances. What happened in July stretched to the limit our response capability in the face of such a complex crisis. But I want to assure you that we are mobilizing all the resources in our power so that normality can be returned as soon as possible.
5: The authorities in Ukraine have launched an investigation into a gun battle in Kyiv between members of rival intelligence agencies. Officers from Ukraine's security service confronted military intelligence troops guarding the apartment of a Russian paramilitary commander fighting for Ukraine. He'd been detained, but military intelligence refused to allow the security service access to his room. Uber says it's shutting down its operations in Nigeria and Uganda just months after leaving Tanzania. The ride-hailing firm says the decision follows a review of its business. Makwachi Okafor reports from Lagos.
8: Some Nigerian customers have already received emails about the closure. Uber has operated in Nigeria since 2014. In Lagos, it subsequently launched a boat service to help commuters avoid the city's heavy traffic. But the Nigerian ride-hailing market has become increasingly competitive. Drivers have also staged protests in recent years over rising fuel and operating costs, low fares, and poor working conditions. Uber's help center will remain open until 24 September, while Uber for Business will also end in Nigeria, though the company's help center will remain open for another 3 weeks.
5: BBC News. The heads of NATO and the European Commission have warned that Russia is growing increasingly reckless after Germany blamed Moscow for an attempted drone attack on Leipzig airport last month. The European Commission President, Ursula von der Leyen, said the incident was a new escalation on EU soil. Iran says at least 18 people were killed and more than 100 injured in Tuesday's strikes by the United States. Tehran says it's hit American targets across the Middle East in retaliation. Bahrain says it intercepted drones, while Kuwait says a projectile hit a residential complex. Iran's Revolutionary Guards also say two oil tankers were disabled by mines in the Strait of Hormuz. King Charles and Queen Camilla have been given a special preview of the historic Bayeux tapestry loaned by France to the British Museum in London. They were joined by the French President Macron. The medieval work tells the story of events around the Norman conquest of Saxon England in 1066. It's the first time it's returned to English soil since it was embroidered almost 1,000 years ago. From the museum, here's Katie Razzell.
9: The artwork, which is nearly 70 metres long, tells the dramatic story of the last time England was successfully invaded. Today, the Bayeux tapestry is being celebrated as a symbol of Anglo-French reconciliation and shared history. There was reluctance by some in France about the loan of the fragile artwork to Britain. President Macron pushed it through, a sign of the entente cordiale between two nations.
5: The US Treasury has issued $1 coins featuring the face of Donald Trump, the first ever of a sitting president to enter general circulation. The coins were minted to mark the 250th anniversary of the founding of the United States and are Mr. Trump's latest move to put his personal stamp on national institutions.
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magical golden load. John up going higher, all aboard. I'ma take my seat right way back. Ooh, yeah, I watch this train go down the track. I'm gonna bring it on home, bring it down home to you. Watch out, memories.